0: question of qué hora son. He didn't ask where we are, but we're giving you the answer. That was La Primavera by Manu Chao. I'm DJ D-Rod, and right here with me, finally together again in the station, DJ Brujo.
1: Thank you, DJ D-Rod. Welcome, everybody. Bienvenidos, gente linda, to Viva Porú, el ungüento para el alma. Viva Porú, the ointment for the soul. That's right, I'm DJ Bruja with the one and only DJ D-Rod. Hey. And you tuned in to such a good episode. We decided to start with La Primavera by Manu Chao because, yeah, of course, today is going to be Viva Porú. Primavera special. We did not plan that.
0: No, it sometimes it works. Sometimes it doesn't.
1: And that's fine.
0: But it's our show, so
1: yeah, we can say whatever we want. No,
0: thanks for tuning in.
1: Yeah, thank you for tuning in. What a great episode today. Yeah, you are gonna listen to some songs primaverales to get us in the mood to start a new season. A new month as well.
0: New month, April.
1: Yeah, which I think is so good. Favorite things about spring?
0: Favorite things about spring? I mean, I have to say cherry blossoms.
1: Yeah.
0: Cliche, of course. But who doesn't love cherry blossoms?
1: They are incredible for a reason. Like, they're totally loved for a reason.
0: They're a reason why, like, CBuzz memes posted this weekend. We all got hit with the cherry blossoms pictures.
1: In everybody's timeline.
0: And I live for that.
1: Yeah, I still
0: need to post.
1: Show me all of your pictures.
0: But how about you, DJ Ruha?
1: I think, honestly, I just love the fact that I no longer have to wear, like, a thick coat. That, to me, is everything. Because my back hurts from all the weight. So I'm just excited to grab a light jacket. Mm-hmm. Even if it's, like today is pretty rainy here in Vancouver. But it just feels really nice to have, like, a thin raincoat. Perfect.
0: Just light.
1: Yeah.
0: Going with the
1: wind. Not too hot, not too warm.
0: Oof.
1: Perfect temperature.
0: Perfect temperature. I agree. That's also one of my favorite things. And we love the pollen, even though it gets to us.
1: I think I was telling you, I used to not get allergies in the past, but now every year I'm like, why can I not smell?
0: And that's a shame because all the delicious
1: flowers. The magnolias. Like, they're in bloom right now and they're so beautiful.
0: So beautiful.
1: But hey, shout out to the Southern Hemisphere as well, because you are all entering
0: fall.
1: And that's also, I have to say, one of my favorites. So I'm jealous.
0: Yes. No, a big hello to our friends listening in the Southern Hemisphere. And we hope you still enjoy the songs about flowers and primavera, also as a concept of renewal, blooming,
1: and new season.
0: It's us.
1: So yeah, we have curated a little playlist for you to get you in the mood of spring, whatever that means for you. We're gonna start with Chimaya with Primavera Vai Chuva, which so good.
0: We were just saying that we would love to live in Team Maya's music.
1: Yeah, honestly. Any day, anytime.
0: Any day, anytime.
1: So good.
0: It's going to be followed by Primavera by Santana.
1: And then we're going to finish that segment with Dos Gardenias. But this version is a very special version by Isaac et Nora and Daniel Me Estás Matando.
0: Oh.
1: And Isaac et Nora, my mom actually introduced them to me. She was like, I found them on YouTube. They're really cute. So shout out Elvira.
0: Elvira. That's a great way of discovering artists. YouTube.
1: Yeah, YouTube algorithm.
0: YouTube algorithm is amazing for that. And we've been using it for a while. So
1: yeah. So anyway, shout out Primavera, shout out Spring. And you're listening to Viva Perú, el ungüento para el alma here at CATR 101.9 FM.

0: episodes if you head to the archive, and it's such a good way to, like, you know, support local radio, community radio, and also if you're out of, like, podcasts or anything, check it out.
1: Listen to Viva Peru from the past. You know, spring, of course, florals for spring, groundbreaking. Oh my God, Devil Wears Prada. Today a coworker of mine told me she's never seen the Devil Wears Prada.
0: What? Oh my God.
1: You have to. It's a good one. But
0: yeah.
1: Speaking about flowers, because yeah, we will do all the show about flowers.
0: We're not even sorry about it.
1: We're not even sorry about it. Flower power. And I wanted to bring this little tip for film lovers out there. If you like analog film, if you like processing and developing film yourself, you must know that flowers have the capacity to be a developer, like be made into a brew that develops the images from your analog film. And there's a great recipe online by Dagi Brundert, which you can access if you just look up, you know, developing with flowers, and you'll find a bunch of recipes. But basically, it's vitamin C, washing soda, and flowers. The stickier and smelliest, the best, because they contain more phenols, yeah, if they're like this. And then the phenols are the things that actually
0: reveal
1: the images. So
0: that sounds incredible. I love that. And if you do end up using the recipe, let us know. Send us your pictures, because we would love to see that. I wonder, mm-hmm, and I'm curious to know if, like, the colors of the flowers would end up kind of impacting the image, because that would be such a cool way to play around with color, right?
1: Yes. No.
0: And I think it would be so awesome.
1: You know, the eco-processing film community globally is not too big. So thanks to the wonderful Echo Park Film Center North, which, check them out too, here they are in Vancouver. Thanks to them, I've gotten to know various filmmakers who have made different recipes with flowers, with, for example, hibiscus or mate,
0: God,
1: or even tecate, like different beer. Caffeinol is the most classic instant coffee.
0: That is so cool.
1: Let's experiment.
0: I love that. Yeah. I was going to say, you brought up hibiscus, flor de Jamaica. And one time, I was staying at my parents' place back in Bolivia, and they have a whole, like, tree of flor de Jamaica. And we were, you know, trying to make agua de Jamaica. Mm-hmm. With the flowers. So we picked up the flowers, whatever. We're going to boil them, all the good stuff. And my mom just gives me one job. She's like, okay, so please, like, how do you say colar? Like when you're, the pasta.
1: Straining.
0: Straining. She was like, please, you know, separate the flowers and save the water. I don't know what I was thinking. To put, like, you know, a pot underneath.
1: Yes.
0: So basically everything was lost.
1: Oh my God.
0: We laughed so hard, but obviously I was like, where is my brain?
1: Where is my brain today? Wow, that's so real, DJ Brujan.
0: Yeah.
1: Don't feel bad.
0: It happens.
1: And actually with hibiscus water specifically.
0: Agua
1: de Jamaica. I remember it wasn't the same as not putting the pot under the stream, but
0: yeah,
1: as a little kid, you know, I would spill a bunch of things on the table. And I remember this particular night, we're out having dinner in Reynosa, Tamaulipas, some quesadillas and fajipapa, and we have this hibiscus water, agua de Jamaica jug, and I freaking, like, just spilled it all over on top of my sister's quesadilla, and it's all, you know, the
0: soggy color,
1: and this beautiful, at least the visuals were exciting.
0: Were nice. But that quesadilla was probably like, bye-bye. I'm done with this. I don't get paid enough.
1: This is a soggy, sad life.
0: And listen, I want to say, though, speaking of, you know, flowers and drinks made, mm-hmm, of flowers, like, it's so cool to know that tea is a thing. Because yesterday I went out with some friends for tea, and I ordered this one called Blue Angel that was a mixture

0: like apples and hibiscus. It was the most beautiful color. It tasted so nice. So shout out tea lovers.
1: Shout out tea
0: Hit
1: lovers.
0: Hit us with your favorite tea, flower tea.
1: Flower tea mixtures of different herbal teas.
0: Wow.
1: Tea I remember there's a tea club at UBC, right?
0: Yeah, there is. There is. Anyway, cool people.
1: Cool people. Very, very Please hang out. Solo quisiera ser uno de ellos. Estar con ellos.
0: Anyway, we have a few more songs for you today. We're going to start this next segment in our Primavera special with Abril by Mariana Froes.
1: Yes. Big fans of Mariana Froes. And it's going to be followed by De Todas las Flores by Natalia Lafourcade, which luckily DJ Bruja and DJ D-Rod have secured tickets to the concert.
0: The tickets are secured. Oh,
1: the tickets are secured.
0: Yeah.
1: Cancionera, September 27th at Chance Center. Natalia Lafourcade for probably the first time in Vancouver. I'm not sure.
0: Yeah, I'm not sure. But yeah, but it's such a dream come true. Honestly, such an artist that I've been dreaming to see live, and I think it's going to be incredible. I am so excited. In this tour specifically, the Cancionera tour is going to be her and her guitar. So make sure you check that out because I think it's going to be incredible if you're around here, mm-hmm. so-called Vancouver. We're going to end up that segment with Primavera by Ainda featuring Jorge Drexler.
1: Incredible.
0: Are you excited?
1: I am ready to go and just love spring and keep throwing all the flowers at you. Echándole las flores.
0: So yeah, this is Viva por el ungüento para el alma.

0: You're listening to CITR 101.9 FM, broadcasting from unceded ancestral and traditional Musqueam territories. That was Primavera by Ainda and Jorge Drexler. And we know that the song starts with Primavera in Buenos Aires, and it's actually fall in Buenos Aires right now. But we're talking about our next fall episode coming in the fall. wait, you have to wait a little bit, but we're gonna do a meeting of the hemispheres that day. So
1: I think it would be so cool, because I always think how, like, I was just having a conversation with my grandpa. He was like, oh yeah, you know, it's like fall is starting here, because he lives in Bolivia and in the southern hemisphere. And I'm like, huh? Yeah, that makes sense, because, you know, fall is starting there, spring is starting here. So I think it would be so beautiful to have those two worlds collide.
0: Since we're in the same world.
1: Exactly, yeah. Make a playlist for that.
0: For that, the angles, collision. And appropriate that we're talking about Southern Hemisphere, because we are bringing you now our Kulama Fact.
1: So again, if you have been listening to Viva Peru for a while, you know that we are big fans of llamas and alpacas and or the camelid family.
0: The relatives.
1: Yeah.
0: So, the domesticated versions of
1: And we love llamas, so we'll always try our best to find you some of the best llama facts out there to keep your llama curiosity alive.
0: So you can become a llama encyclopedia.
1: Yeah, a llama expert.
0: A llama expert. Alpaca expert.
1: I love that. Trademark. But we have one, and it goes, in springtime, llamas often graze on fresh alpine flowers and grasses, which not only improves their nutrition after a long winter, but also helps pollinate plants by spreading seeds and pollen through their fur and also through their feces. So they're like fuzzy, four-legged gardeners of the Andes. Yeah. It reminded me of when I found out that squirrels actually are at fault for planting trees almost everywhere, because they carry seeds and then they forget where they planted them, and then boom, a tree. That is insane. That is so cute. Wow.
0: Or here, I think the bears who eat salmon and then drop the bones of the salmon in the forest, that actually gives a lot of nutrients to the soil. And you know, beautiful to see the collaboration that happens.
1: Definitely.
0: How interconnected we all are.
1: Yeah, and like that nutrition cycling. Because the same happens with whales carcasses that go to the bottom of the sea and then recycle like a bunch of nutrients for other wildlife in the ocean, which I think is so beautiful. Oh, so beautiful.
0: We love the ocean. We love spring. We love spring in the ocean. Spring air. Sorry, I just not sponsored by Springer.
1: But yeah, thank you so much for tuning in. We do have a few more songs for you before we finish the episode. And then stay tuned to our Instagram. We'll let you know the next date for our next episode. But we're going to listen to Rosas by La Oreja de Van Gogh, which is such a classic.
0: Such a great day too, here to listen to that song.
1: Yeah.
0: Which will be followed by Rosa Pastel by Belanova.
1: Oh my gosh. What a great song.
0: Hymn.
1: Exactly. And then we're going to finish the episode with Primaveral by the iconic, the legendary Mon Laferte. So good. So again, stay tuned to our Instagram. Make sure you DM us, send us whatever you want to hear online or in the air. We'll be happy to play it. Our handle is Viva Peru at CITR. And you can also find us on Twitter.
0: We're hungry. You know that we're hungry for song dedications.
1: Yes.
0: So please, like, just Declare your love to somebody through Viva Peru. Make our day.
1: Or appreciation. Appreciation. Or whatever it is you want to declare with a song.
0: With a song.
1: You're more than welcome to DM us. We would be so happy to do it.
0: And at some point, we'll learn to take calls.
1: Yes, we will.
0: Yes, that we will.
1: To come.
0: The future is not for now.
1: Me saying every year for the past 10 years, this year I'll get my license. But this guess year. What? This year, I'll get my license.
0: You are. You're getting it.
1: Yeah.
0: Whoa. Hey.
1: It'll happen. It'll happen.
0: I have to learn how to drive.
1: Anyway, thank you so much for tuning in to Viva Peru, el ungüento para el alma. It has been a pleasure, as usual. This is DJ Bruja saying goodbye.
0: Goodbye, wonderful listeners of Viva Peru, el ungüento para el alma. Stay tuned here at CITR 101.9 FM for more awesome programming after us. And it's been a pleasure. It's been a dream. So dreamy and flowery. Thank you. This is Rosas by La Oreja de Van Gogh.

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0: It was never meant to be easy. 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

0: tryst with the bitumen lips of oblivion, as petals bloom in winter. 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
2: 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My name is David Dichter. I sing with MDC, and you are listening to CITR 101.9 FM in Vancouver. 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
3: Swear me up, I'm so done. But you can't stop now, it's already begun. Swear me up, I insist. Back, it is what it is.

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Still.

Shalom Aleichem, Alamin. Peace be upon you all. Released in commemoration of Nakba Day, I am humbled to share the debut album from Exiliyahu, titled Why Have You Stolen the Blue and White Colors from Our Honest Sky? It is a compilation of songs, each written and recorded in one day, with lyrics drawn primarily from the Yiddish anti-Zionist and anti-imperialist poets of the late 19th century. All proceeds from the album will go directly to my friends from Gaza, fundraising to evacuate their families. To hear it, please visit exiliyahu.bandcamp.com. That's E-X-I-L-I-A-H-U. Thank you for listening. Und befreit Palästina. Oy Main. Oy.

0: 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And so it was all like, you know, jangly guitar and like very soft music. But we were the very first band out of the four to play. And like the guitars were screaming. Like
1: you want them to have fun and like dance and like enjoy themselves. You can't make them all depressed.
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1: Welcome to Techno Progressivo. I'm DJ Waugh, and you're listening to 101.9 CITR here in Vancouver. I'm proud to work and live on the unceded territories of the Musqueam, Squamish, Tsleil-Waututh and Tsleil-Waututh Nations. I've got an excellent interview feature on tap for you this evening with Swedish DJ and producer Jeremy Elander, and we will get to that shortly, but first let's check out this episode's track of the week. Some deep house goodness as Toronto's Lisa Shaw teams up with her regular partner in crime, Miguel Miggs, for their update on the Ella Fitzgerald classic Night and Day. Enjoy this.

0: Okay, a great deep cut there. That was Lisa Shawn, Miguel Miggs with their latest collab, Night and Day, out now on Salted Music and available wherever you buy your tracks. On to the feature for tonight's episode. Sweden's Jeremy Ålander is a legend of the scene. He's on his way to Vancouver and will be here at Celebrities on Saturday, May 30th. I was fortunate to be able to interview him a few weeks back. Here we discuss career highlights, honing his sound, and his recently released album, When the Rain Falls. The lead track here is titled Steps. Full track list and a selection of Jeremy Ålander weblinks can be found on Technoprogressivo's socials. This is DJ Waugh speaking of Sweden's Jeremy Ålander. He's been producing and DJing for over 20 years. With releases on Anjuna Deep, Balance, Last Night on Earth, his own Vibrant, and loads of other labels, he's clearly made his mark on the scene. His latest release, When the Rain Falls, dropped in March. It's a 10-track album showcasing his progressive stylings. He's toured all over the world and will be playing at Celebrities here in Vancouver on Saturday, May 30th, and that's what we're here to talk about tonight. It's my pleasure to be speaking to him. This is Jeremy Ålander. Kicking things off here, how would you currently define your sound, and would you say it's evolved or changed over time?
1: Ooh, define my sound. I would say it's quite cinematic. I think I'm inspired a lot by movies and kind of these long atmospheres that build up in movies. So it's cinematic, it's quite melodic, melancholic, I would say as well. I'm always drawn to those melancholic melodies. How it's evolved, I think when it started out, it was a little bit more aggressive in sound. I was younger and maybe having a lot more energy. And I would say it's mellowed out a little bit, but you know, things go up and down. So it's hard to say where I'm heading as well, but you know, it depends on what inspires you. And if I'm playing big shows, I might be inspired to go make bigger sounding productions. And if I have a period of playing smaller clubs, it's probably gonna be a little bit deeper. So it goes up and down.

0: Okay, going way back in time to the beginning of this music for you, can you think of a handful of tracks that really inspired you, and what impact did they have on you?
1: I would definitely say Teasing Mr. Charlie by Steve Angello. It's something, I mean, it's a long track. It's a lot of build-ups, but it's very scaled down at the same time. It's like one kick drum and then an acid bass, kind of the main drop. I think it's the simplicity that appealed to me with that one. And also the high energy, the long build-ups, something that really caught my attention of that one. And then what else? A bit patchy, Eric Prydz remix. Something, when I was younger, I listened a lot to Joachim Garraud, this French DJ. He had a podcast called The Mix, and it came out, I think it was weekly or bi-weekly or something. And I think it's the first Eric Prydz track that really caught my attention. It's a great, great remix, a really fun twist on the original. You compare the two of them, it's very creatively done. So that's definitely one that had a big impact on me. Remember, give me that one so destroyed.

0: Okay, looking back on your career, can you talk about the process of building up your reputation as both a DJ and a producer? And was there a moment along the way there where you realized this was no longer just a hobby or a passion and had become a legitimate career?
1: I think quite early on, like getting to know the scene here in Stockholm, I mean, I produced as a hobby for sure, but in the back of my head, I really wanted it to become a career. So I had this idea that I wanted to become known for my productions and not just my DJing skills. And I think that's something that set me apart from the rest of like the up and comers here, at least in Sweden. People that were into the scene, they wanted to be the DJs and stand in front of a crowd and mix tracks. But I became so into like the production side of things that I focused more on the producing. And I think that really benefited me in terms of like becoming a name and getting the name out there, because I mean, sure, there were DJs that were blowing up based on their DJ skills, but when I got into the scene, it was starting to shift. So I think I made a good call there, focusing on the productions for sure.

0: Okay, carrying on with production here, when you are making your music, which DAW do you work with and why?
1: I work in Logic now. I've tried a bunch. I started out with Propellerhead's Reason, and then I moved on to Ableton because I couldn't figure out how to arrange music in Reason, pretty much. And then Ableton kind of really taught me about arrangement, but I felt it was a little bit limited in terms of like the synths stuff. So I went to a lot of Eric shows when he was playing in Stockholm a lot, and I asked him like, what do you use? And he said Logic, and I moved on to that and been there ever since.

0: And then when you are working in the DAW, do you generally use their onboard VSTs, or do you like to bring a lot of external stuff to the production process?
1: No, I mean, I have some, but like 80%, 90%,

0: Okay, your When the Rain Falls album dropped in mid-March. How did you approach making an album versus making one-off club tracks?
1: Oh, it was a much bigger task to do. It was kind of overwhelming at first. I think that's kind of the reason it took so long for me to do it, because I don't know, I'm not used to working on a project for so long that you have to do when you're doing an album. And I mean, when you listen to the songs, you might think that it's easily done, that it's quickly done. But I made a lot of sketches, a lot of ideas. And I had an idea in my head of how I wanted the mood to be throughout the album, kind of. I wanted it to a little bit resemble a DJ set, but also I looked at like how video games are constructed with like different levels and movies. And it's always a path to follow through movies and video games that I feel I wanted to apply in the album. Instead of just having a collection of tracks, I wanted to kind of tell a story, basically. It was a long process. If you like condense it down, for me at least, the album is kind of like a long song, you know? The only difference is that you go through different moods, which can be quite difficult in one track. But it was a longer process, but it was a very fun one. It was a lot of learning. I also tried to challenge myself a little bit and make the album tracks shorter than I'm used to. Usually when I make music for the club, I can take like 3 minutes before I actually get to the starting point almost. Whereas here I wanted to kind of hook people immediately, so within like the first 15, 30 seconds. But yeah, it was definitely a good learning experience.

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3: 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I'm DJ Wah, and the station is 101.9 CITR. That half of the interview wrapped up with a collaboration alongside Fallberg called Outrun. Full track list and a selection of Jeremy Allander web links can be found on Techno Progressivo's socials. Part 2 kicks off with a tribute track for his son Brando. Enjoy. All right, let's shift over to DJing here. How do you approach programming your sets? Do you have some idea what you're going to play before you get started, or do you just play to what you see happening on the floor?
4: As with anything in life, planning is it really makes life easier. So it's good to have an idea of where you want to start, where you want to end, and then, you know, if you feel like that might not be the vibe for the night, you can change. But it's always good to come into the club with a good overall idea of how you want the night to, what kind of music you're going to play and what kind of mood you're going to go for.

0: Okay, looking back on your gigging history, you've gigged all over the world. In recent times, has anything really stood out to you, or is there anything coming up that you're really excited to play at, and why?
1: Wow, that's always a tough question, because I think a lot of I always forget to mention great shows, and honestly, I feel blessed to be able to do this and travel around and share my music and see people happy listening to my music. But last couple of months, I mean, I'm a sucker for going to Asia. I had a few shows there in Korea and Thailand, which were a lot of fun. Australia was really good as well. LA was good. San Francisco was great. I mean, it's hard to pick a favorite, honestly. It's I like to travel so much that it's really hard to pick a favorite.

0: Okay, retrospective time here. Looking back on your body of work, can you name two or three tracks that you've made that have really stood out to you as the best productions you've made, and why?
1: That's a tough question. I mean, I can mention tracks that are personal to me, but from a production perspective, yeah, I mean, I have two tracks that I've dedicated to my two sons, which hold a special place in my heart, for sure. It's called Brando is one of them, and Murphy is the other one. So they hold a special place in my heart. But a lot of productions come through happy. You make happy mistakes, or happy mistakes. That's what it's called, right? And I think those happy mistakes, you surprise yourself with them. You know, it didn't start out as something that you planned, and then you just, you know, you turn on a filter with some LFO or something, and then it gives you the groove of a track. And those things always surprise me. But technically, I don't know which one actually.

0: Thinking about inspiration here, can you think of one or two producers who have really influenced you to make music the way that you do?
1: Quincy Jones is definitely one of them. I mean, I'm such a sucker for all the MJ stuff that he's made. I know he's made music with other artists as well and under his name, but I mean, the stuff he made with Michael was just on a different level. So he's definitely one. And who else? I gotta give a shout out to DJ Premier as well. I don't do a lot of sampling myself, but his music has definitely inspired me a lot. I'm a big hip hop guy as well. So shout out DJ Premier.

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0: At this stage of your career, what are things that you view as uncharted territory? Where would you like to take this?
1: Across a lot of things on my list of things I want to accomplish, but I think the next one would have to be some sort of live show I've never done. And same thing there as with the album. It's a scary thought. I don't have any musical training, so I don't know how it would take shape, but the live thing is definitely something I want to do. I just have to figure out how I would do it. Maybe something similar to how a lot of DJs do it now. Artists, they take the stems and kind of play around with the stems. I think Daft Punk did it that way. So something like that would definitely be the next frontier for me.

0: And final question for you here, is there anything that you'd like to promote right now?
1: Well, I'm on a world tour now and I'm visiting Vancouver soon. I'm very excited about that one. I think celebrities playing there on May 30th. So that's going to be a lot of fun.

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A selection of his tracks can be found on Beatport, Apple Music, Spotify, Juno Download, and Bandcamp. As well, a full list of web links can be found on Techno Progressivo's socials. Remember to get down to Celebrities on Saturday, May 30th to check out his brand of music on display. Tickets for that are still available online. Thank you very much for doing this.

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1: We are all done for another episode of Techno Progressivo. Thank you so much to Jeremy Olander for agreeing to interview. That segment wrapped up with his track Chameleon. If you like what you heard, head over to Celebrities on the 30th to catch him live. Full track list and a selection of Jeremy Olander web links can be found on Techno Progressivo's socials. 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Follow our socials, Facebook, Instagram, and SoundCloud. A ghost mix is on tap for you next on the station. Stick around to see what the shuffle's got in store for you tonight. Before we go, let's do as we always do and set the controls in the time machine for this episode's track from the past. For this one, we're going to jump back 15 years in time to 2011. Progressive house and trance stalwart John Fleming touches up Shiloh's track Run. Enjoy it, and I will see you back here next time.

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midnight to 3 a.m. on Wednesday. Tune in to CITR 101.9 Vancouver for Urban Mutant, traversing the earth for hypnagogia, hauntology, dark wave, signal wave, broken easy listening, and everything else that creates a soothingly uncomfortable mood, with your host, Grandpa Bleak. That's Urban Mutant on CITR 101.9 Vancouver. Haunted and damaged music for haunted and damaged people.

0: You will not be able to stay home, brother. You will not be able to plug in, turn on, and drop out. You will not be able to lose yourself on Skag and Skip. Skip out for beers during commercials, because the revolution will not be televised.
1: The revolution
2: is going to be.

revolution will not be televised. 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
1: You might forget my name, but you won't forget this.

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1: 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Crimes and Treasons, this is your boy Just Blaze. Right now you're rocking with Jules Andre Brown, Rolly Wells, Jamal Steels, and Horsepower. You know what it is, right?
2: 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I want to shout out Crimes and Treasons Radio, man. 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

Yeah.

0: Queer Arts Festival 2026 embraces precipice as both danger and possibility. This year's theme of On the Edge asks, what happens when we refuse to fall, when we linger in tension, desire, and anticipation? The festival has got a variety of programming available throughout the month of June, including literature and poetry nights, film screenings, and music and dance performances. On June 25th, Tomoki Sanders Quartet with Todd Stewart's trio will be at the Birdhouse for an exploration of great black music, urban music, electronic, and the avant-garde. On June 26th, Bud Roach will perform Fin Amour, a contemporary reflection on medieval chivalric love poetry at Firehall Art Center. And on June 28th, Walgrin and Devours will be at Ocean Artworks on Granville Island in collaboration with the Vancouver International Jazz Festival. To wrap it all up, we've got Man Up's musical drag show at the Birdhouse, 44 West 4th Avenue on June 27th. For more information on the 2026 Queer Arts Festival lineup, including how to acquire tickets for each event, check out our Instagram page, at Queer Arts, our Facebook page, Queer Arts Festival plus some gallery, or our website, queerartsfestival.com. 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

0: Queer Arts Festival 2026 embraces precipice as both danger and possibility. This year's theme of On the Edge asks, what happens when we refuse to fall, when we linger in tension, desire, and anticipation? The festival has got a variety of programming available throughout the month of June, including literature and poetry nights, film screenings, and music and dance performances. Come and celebrate Two-Spirit and Indigiqueer short films and music videos by Indigenous artists from all over the world on June 18th at the Birdhouse. 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To wrap it all up, we've got Man Up's musical drag show at the Birdhouse, 44 West 4th Avenue on June 27th. 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
23: Hey, yo, you already know what time it is. 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Yamborghini, a.k.a. Lil Newport, a.k.a. I got too many aliases, but you already know what time it is. 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
1: Hey.
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don't even know. Because you haven't shown them. 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
1: 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We honor the ancestral and ongoing care for this land by the host nations. Media practices are often rooted in white gaze, and we recognize that it is our responsibility to shift our approach and move towards radical empathy. 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

kiss. Avocado amethyst, bananas with the cannabis. Expanding your parameters beyond the banks and analysts. We live in different Canadas. Hearts be dank and animus. Every rank of vanitas. The empire, they clamorous. We come from clans of vandalists. The landiness demands a certain candidness and ampleness. A heart that takes some damages.

0: Ricky Ricky's pie, sticky icky. 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Can we kick it?
1: Yes, we can.
0: A land of mystery, a boat of fools on the periphery. School an ancient arts, I've been a gentlemanistic viciously. 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From 93 to

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1: Open your mind, open your eyes, open the fever we're feeling inside.

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God is catching the prey we crave. God is breaching the breath of the brain through the pain to attain our claim to remain. 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Buried their bones and called it a home. 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

0: Raping it, skipping it, polar, slipping it, sonar, so far. The symbol starts tripping, the tongue star. Radium bars, gripping bizarre, we stars like quasars. Active on a galactic nucleus, these tactics be ruthless. Climatic hubris, that's what we move with.
1: There's no concentration of species, it's enough. 100 species to extinction is not one.
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1: Under species to extinction is not logical.
2: Whoever said the human race was logical. Whoever said the human race was logical.
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Shalom Aleichem, Alamin. Peace be upon you all. Released in commemoration of Nakba Day, I am humbled to share the debut album from Exiliahu, titled Why Have You Stolen the Blue and White Colors from Our Honest Sky? It is a compilation of songs, each written and recorded in one day, with lyrics drawn primarily from the Yiddish anti-Zionist and anti-imperialist poets of the late 19th century. All proceeds from the album will go directly to my friends from Gaza, fundraising to evacuate their families. To hear it, please visit exiliahu.bandcamp.com. That's E-X-I-L-I-A-H-U. Thank you for listening. Und befreit Palästina, oimein.

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humble line there. They proved, I can't read this, the many ways of using potatoes as bait. And Feathering describes a way to dress seals.

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0: Is the simple joy of riding a bike missing from your life? 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

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Yes, that is my real name. And you're listening to CITR 101.9 FM, Vancouver's real home of rock and roll. Yeah, that's right. 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

0: reverse a curse. 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Know what I mean? 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
1: 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To wrap it all up, we've got Man Up's musical drag show at the Birdhouse, 44 West 4th Avenue, on June 27th. 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

0: Queer Arts Festival 2026 embraces precipice as both danger and possibility. This year's theme of On the Edge asks, what happens when we refuse to fall, when we linger in tension, desire, and anticipation? The festival has got a variety of programming available throughout the month of June, including literature and poetry nights, film screenings, and music and dance performances. On June 25th, Tomoki Sanders Quartet with Todd Stewart's trio will be at the Birdhouse for an exploration of great black music, urban music, electronic, and the avant-garde. On June 26th, Bud Roach will perform Fin Amour, a contemporary reflection on medieval chivalric love poetry at Firehall Arts Center. And on June 28th, Walgrin and Devours will be at Ocean Artworks on Granville Island in collaboration with the Vancouver International Jazz Festival. To wrap it all up, we've got Man Up's musical drag show at the Birdhouse, 44 West 4th Avenue on June 27th. For more information on the 2026 Queer Arts Festival lineup, including how to acquire tickets for each event, check out our Instagram page, at Queer Arts, our Facebook page, Queer Arts Festival plus Sun Gallery, or our website, queerartsfestival.com. 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

0: Queer Arts Festival 2026 embraces precipice as both danger and possibility. 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The festival has got a variety of programming available throughout the month of June, including literature and poetry nights, film screenings, and music and dance performances. 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

0: Are you looking to decolonize your self-care routine? 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
1: 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And we're not afraid of noise. Randaphomic, every Saturday at 11 p.m. to 2 a.m. at CITR 101.9 FM.

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0: Hello, everybody. My name is David Dichter. I sing with MDC, and you are listening to CITR 101.9 FM in Vancouver. And I hope you have a great day, and kill the cop in yourself, and hopefully the rest will follow.
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2: Hello, this is Mole Man in the Morning. Good Mole Man to you. Today, part four of our series of the agonizing pain in which I live every day.
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is found within. It is embodied and it is enacted every day. It is in knowing one's own power, even and especially in those most violent encounters, that we are able to remember how powerful

still here is a short form way of saying sovereignty never ceded. This phrase finds itself on black bodies, on belt buckles and t-shirts, etched on tourist signs and Facebook memes, song titles and protest banners, from cities to shorelines. It is a refusal to subscribe to the myth of our demise. But still here is not an appeal to be seen. It represents a victory lap for blackfellas, a fierce reminder to the colonisers that they didn't succeed, never have, and never will.

So do you want a revolution or just publicity? Is apathy just a weaker flavour of complicity? Make love, make art, make joyful jam sessions, but you're never actively resisting systems of oppression. Brown soldiers of a white invasion, conscripted

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1: 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Love of Jack. For over 25 years of doing it nice, warm, and easy. Until next time, such time, keep the faith and spread it gently. Jah bless and Jah guidance. Jah out.
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6: Why Kastkal Halt? Isquist Sumachat Kentil St. Pinkton. My name is Tracy Kimbono. I am a storyteller, filmmaker, and grandmother. I'm so excited to introduce you to my Silk culture and our Ensilkton language. I am honored to be situated on the unceded territory of our Silk people in St. Pinkton, Penticton, where we have cared for and protected our lands for over 10,000 years. Also known as Penticton, we are in the breathtaking Okanagan Valley of British Columbia. It is at the south end of the valley, tucked between Kelowna and Osoyoos. The place name St. Pinkton refers to a gathering place that our people like to gather when traveling through the Silk territory. Growing up on the Penticton Indian Reserve, the largest reserve in British Columbia, I was surrounded by the rich sounds of my grandparents and family speaking the language. Yet, I stand as the first generation in my family not fluent in Ensilkton. I am determined to reconnect and revive our beautiful language. I never became fluent in the language because my dad was not fluent, and my mom, who is fluent, only spoke English with each other. Because of that, I didn't get to hear the language in real conversations, which held me back from learning it completely. Elder Rose Caldwell is a Silk elder from the West Bank First Nation in West Kelowna, British Columbia. She's a first-generation survivor of residential school, which means she didn't go herself, but her parents did, and she grew up knowing about their experiences. This episode dives into what it's like for first-generation survivors and the effects of residential schools, focusing on their strength and determination to move forward. I asked Elder Rose how we should begin, and she suggested an Okanagan blessing, so she can call on the ancestors and begin in a good way.
7: Kulinchutin, ku biuhti huil, mi wikini choi, ku kultis puus apanatas chalchalt, mi chasti choi, ku huchil ich bachbacht, mi lutz iksichin lebt, ku huchis ich kuchquatcht, mini aipkent hittimist, itil yayat itil gast, chastich chayl. And the English translation is, Creator, light up the road so I can see my way. Fix my mind now today so where I go may be good. Give me wisdom so that I don't forget. Give me strength so I can defend myself from all bad things. It's good that it's this way.
8: So where did this prayer come from, and how did you come by offering this prayer and starting with this prayer?
7: This prayer came from a group of elders many years ago when they first talked about starting the band schools on each reserve so that our kids could start learning the language again. The metaphor meanings behind it is that you're calling your elders and your speakers in with you to help you make good decisions and to be able to listen really well and to be able to protect yourself against the negative environments around you. My informal introduction is, Wai chaschal chalt, isin kel squeezed gilkin pizza, isama squeezed Rose Caldwell, ken tel skat luniut kikin gul, nachom kelsin pinkten kikin gulum ulkin mut. My name is Rose Caldwell. I was born out of the West Bank First Nation, but I live and work here in Penticton. I am from the Silk Nation. I come from West Bank, which is about midway of the Okanagan Lake. We have seven bands on the northern side of the border. Okay, so the the territory comprises of seven bands, Vernon, West Bank, Penticton, Upper and Lower Smilkameen, Spachman, which is in Merritt, and Osuyus. That's on the northern part of the border. And then we have reserves that are Okanagan connected on the American side of the border. So we cross the border. The language that we speak is in Tsilhqin, and it's the language of our area up here in the northern part of the territory.
8: So we're going to talk about your journey as a, you know, first generation residential school survivor. So I want to take you back to your journey, and for those that don't know what first generation residential school survivors are you comfortable in sharing with me what that is and the journey that your parents were on and how it impacted you in terms of some of the decisions that you made later on to make sure that you regained your language and culture?
7: Yeah, I'm comfortable with doing that. In my family, I come from a family of eight. There's eight siblings. And my mom went to residential school. My dad never, but my mom did. In our sibling line, five of my siblings, the one next to me, to the oldest, are fluent in the language. Residential school came, and then the three of us, myself and my two younger brothers, weren't taught the language. And it was, for me, it was really difficult because I grew up thinking, so what the heck was wrong with me? How come I wasn't good enough to teach? And that was a chip on my shoulder for many years. And then I came to the conclusion that the only way that I'm going to learn is by taking courses. And I've pretty much been in a classroom situation with every fluent speaker in the nation. And I've been learning my language for probably 30 plus years now. One of the things my mom used to always tell me is, in order to know where you're going, you need to know where you came from. So, and that's reconnecting back to the language and back to the land. And that we do through our courses. In the later years of the bachelor's course, we do on the land learning, where we actually go out to our sacred sites and we bring mentors with us who know the area or know the story of the area, because all of our legend stories, some us call it legend stories, we call it chapitre, they're written on our land, and it's really important to go and visit those places because it gives you a reconnecting to yourself, to the land.
8: Can you share with me a particular moment that you were out on the land, either as a student or as a teacher, that a memory, something that you're, like an aha moment that you may have had?
7: I've had so many. One of the ones that really changed me, because my journey started out, I just wanted to learn how to speak it and to understand what was being said. Language in our household when I was a really young person was used for secrets. And so I wanted to know what was being said. One of our chapitre stories surrounds our, kind of like, I guess, like our creation story, which is the four food story. And then another really important story is how names were given. In one of our classes in our second year, we studied a lot of our stories. And in class, we'd study them, analyze them, look them over, understand what the language words were for different things. And then towards the end of the class, we took a road trip, and we went and visited the places of the stories that we studied. when we got there and got out of the vehicles that we were all, because we all caravaned, it had just finished raining, and you could smell the smell of the pavement. And now, whenever I talk about that time, I can smell it. I have that smell that comes to me, and it really made me understand and know that our stories are written on the land. We need to go visit those places. Another time, we were at the Okra Bluffs, and that's where our Indian paint comes from. And we were there with our mentors. We had two mentors there, and they talked about the area and gave us a history about the area. And when we left from there, we were walking. There's probably about 25 students and our mentors and our cooks, because we ate out on the land as well, and we were walking. We had to walk probably about a kilometer to get back to our vehicles. And we could hear singing, like a drum, somebody drumming and singing. And nobody that was with us had a drum. And I looked at my partner that was beside me, and I said, "Did you hear that?" And she says, she looked at me and she said, "You hear it too?" And I said, "Yeah." So we started, amongst us, started talking, and one of our elders at that time, our mentors that was there, he told us that our sacred areas are lonesome for us. So they were showing us that they appreciated us being there. And now that we know about the place, then it's our responsibility to bring our children and our grandchildren there to visit. And that was a really emotional thing for me, that, you know, no longer was it just something written on a book or a story told, and we actually seen it and felt it and heard it.
8: And so after the elder explained, or the mentor explained, was there a sense of relief?
7: Well, we ended up singing a song back to them. Oh. And it was just amazing. It was an amazing feeling for your heart to be connected to your spirit, to your voice, to the ground. Like, that whole connection was just amazing.
8: So tell me about the land as a language teacher, because I know that you are on the land a lot with everything that you do in terms of the work that you do in the nation, not just as a teacher, but that connection and the continuing on with. I would like to know more about that connection and the importance of it for everyone.
7: Well, there was another time where in our, I believe it was our fourth year of our degree, where we were at the UBC campus, and we were doing a walkabout identifying plants and different things, and it started to rain, like not really rain, but drizzle. We were getting wet, so we went to this little shelter area, and we stood there, and our instructors, and they're all Sealh instructors, they're all Nation people, she asked us how we felt about what was going on. Like, what were those words that we were learning? How did that connect, and how did we feel? And I told her that even though it was raining, I had a really strong feeling in me to sit on the ground. And she said that was just amazing, because it was the ground that was talking to us. It was the ground that was. And another student said that it, for her, even though she didn't practice being in the rain, but for her, her feeling was she wanted to go walk out in the rain. Didn't matter if it was raining. She wanted to be out there touching the wet grass and the wet dirt. And so it draws the teaching, the words, the meanings of the words, it all draws you back to your feeling of completeness, I guess is the best way I can explain it.
6: I always feel a deep sense of humility when I sit down with Elder Rose Caldwell. Her stories about her journey as a language teacher and learner resonate with me on so many levels. Our Silk Nation is truly fortunate to have elders like Rose, who have opened their hearts to the importance of language. They understand that it serves as a vital pathway to healing and revitalizing our communities. And their wisdom inspires all of us to embrace this journey together. Earlier, she mentioned she felt like she was not good enough for her mother to teach her how to speak Silk, and I wanted to know why.
7: Yeah, because my mom was a very fluent speaker, and she was a teacher as well, but I was never in one of her classes because I was too young. Back then, there was no classes for kids and stuff. It was all mostly just young adults to adults. And I was really angry for a long time. And when I decided to go to school, when I decided to take classes, my brother right next to me, his name is Wilford Grouse, he's a teacher today as well, he came with me for 2 years. He came to all of my classes, sat beside me. And for me, it wasn't about memorization or anything like that. For me, it was about what's the picture. So we'd be sitting in a class and they'd be talking about words and meanings and all that kind of stuff. And I'd always tell them, what's the picture? What's the picture? And so he helped me, and that really, I guess, resolved a lot of my anger, because no longer was it used for secrets. It was talked about openly. It was, he was willing to sit with me and help me learn. I remember one time we were here at Anaukin, and my grandfather, he passed away when I was 3, and I don't remember him. And there was a word, and I couldn't tell you today what that word was, but there was a word that was spoken in our lesson that gave me a flashback of him. And a little old man with a long white beard, and he was leaning over the bed, the end of the bed, and there was a little, tiny little person sitting on a potty, and he said that word to me. And when I realized that that was my grandpa, and I got that flashback because of a memory that I had of him, I cried the whole day. I went into the open area and sat on a chair. My brother came and sat beside me, and he had no expectations. He wasn't coddling me or nothing. He just let me feel what I had to feel. And some of the instructors would go by and say, what's wrong with her? Is she okay? Is she going to be okay? And he would just tell her, these are happy tears. She got it. She got it. She got what she was looking for. Yeah, that was really emotional for me, and it even makes me emotional now because it reconnected me to the deepest part of my being and reconnected me, and that's what I needed.
8: So it was a really important milestone and turning point for you.
7: Very much so. And back then, when I first started language learning, I was an executive. I worked in the office. I was an executive to the chief, an executive secretary, and this and that. And I worked in accounting, and I had absolutely no yearning to become a teacher. And at that point, if somebody would have said, you're going to be a teacher one day, I would have laughed and said, no way. Now, today, I can't see myself doing anything else.
8: So as we're wrapping up our interview, I can't help but really feel that you are somebody that is really happy with how things turned out, that you live your language journey and your journey, you know, living Sylch really completes you.
7: It does. It really does. And anybody in the nation, wherever I am, whatever dinner I'm at, or I make a point of participating in all community events, not only here in Penticton, but in Vernon and Merritt and the Smiltmeen and Oliver. All over. My sister and I, we go all over, and anytime anybody wants to speak language, I'll drop everything to do that. I've had people ask me, how do you say this? Or I heard this, what does it mean? And we deal with it in the moment. And I think that's a real key, is dealing with things in the moment. Because if you wait till class is done, 99.9% of the time you're going to forget what you wanted to ask, or you're not going to be able to ask it in your thoughts in the moment. So being in the moment is really important, being present in the moment.
8: Circling back to what we talked about in the beginning was the first generation residential school survivor and your message about that and residential schools in general, and, you know, that you didn't have to attend residential school to be impacted. Mm-hmm. Any final message, words on that?
7: Well, it's interesting how different people in different families, when we talk about residential school, you know, you think that you're the only one that's going through something. But if you get into conversation with other people, you come to realize that a lot of people live through the same thing. So if we can get past the, you're good enough to teach, but we were trying to protect you because we got beat up when we were taught, that message needs to be brought back to a lot of people, because they are good enough to teach. You are good enough to teach, whatever language it is that you come from whatever community you come from. Seek it out, and doing it in a good way, in a positive, healthy way, the ancestors of your communities will help you.
8: Mm. You have this song that you would like to sing and share with us.
7: So one of the, I learned how to do this Okanagan blessing by speaking it, but I also learned how to sing it. So this is how it goes.
8: And is this your composition?
7: No, it's not mine. I learned it from an elder in the Smiltmeen.
8: Beautiful.

0: hey, hey, oh, hey, oh, hey, chastich cheil.
1: Elder Rose Caldwell grew up as a first-generation survivor of residential schools, which left her with a limited understanding of her Sikh culture and language. Even though the government of Canada tried to erase our culture and language, it's really inspiring to see people like Rose, who works hard to bring back the Tsimshian language. When we chatted, she shared how she had learned her language from the land and felt her ancestors singing, which made it clear how sacred our language is. As long as we have the motivation to revive it, our language will live on. Waiihi put. One of my favorite words is Timhulach. Timhulach. Timhulach. This word means earth. If you listen to the way I say the word, you can hear the earth spinning within the word. Timhulach. It's been wonderful sharing with you my first episode of Words and Culture. I'm Tracy Kim Bono. Until next time, Ninawis Acha Miku Kwakwalt.
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8: The noise that we call music, but your parents just call noise. This is Rupert Lally, and you are listening to University of British Columbia Radio, CITR FM 101.9 Vancouver, and on the web at CITR.ca.
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0: Yeah, look, we could duck right out after our number tonight, and nobody'd even miss us. It doesn't take very long to get married, and we could be get back, and nobody'd even know we'd gone. Okay?
1: You can't tell me sick.
0: I don't know, my stomach is all funny.

Shalom Aleichem, Alamin. Peace be upon you all. Released in commemoration of Nakba Day, I am humbled to share the debut album from Exiliahu, titled Why Have You Stolen the Blue and White Colors from Our Honest Sky? It is a compilation of songs, each written and recorded in one day, with lyrics drawn primarily from the Yiddish anti-Zionist and anti-imperialist poets of the late 19th century. 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To hear it, please visit exiliahu.bandcamp.com. That's E-X-I-L-I-A-H-U. Thank you for listening. Und befreit Palästina, oimein.

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last of my last name. I'm the end of the line. Been a fuck up forever. Oh, please give me a sign.

wake up, the sun is out, singing, I know, the good times are coming our way. I know you were afraid of me and would not face the world. So open your eyes and see, I'm singing

Good morning, and a lovely first Monday of June to all of you out there in Radioland. 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That's the Student Union Building out here on the campus of the University of British Columbia. I'm your host, Peter, and I'll be your guide for the next 3 hours of this Monday's journey, taking you up to 11 a.m. as per usual. Hope you all had yourselves a good week and enjoyed the lovely, lovely weekend that we had. And I hope you're generally faring well. And yes, another great week to look forward to. And yeah, I guess I'll tell you about the weather as well. So today we can expect mostly sunny weather with a high of 21. And a UV index of 7. It will get up to 28 inland, and they do have a humidex for inland as well, where they say it's 29. So you get an extra degree out of it. It seems kind of funny. But anyways, tonight we will have partially cloudy skies with winds from the west at 20 kilometers an hour, gusting up to 40. And a low of 12. Tomorrow, sunny weather with a high of 23. Overnight, clear at 12. We do have a bit of a cloudy day on Wednesday with a high of 21 and 12 overnight. Mix of sun and cloud on Thursday with a high of 20. Overnight at 11 with cloudy skies. And we do have a small front coming in on Friday, Saturday, and Sunday, bringing us showery weather with daytimes as low as 15 on Friday and Saturday and climbing up to 18 by Sunday, and overnights fairly steady at 10 degrees with showery weather. So, yeah, kind of a typical start to June. And we can also be interesting to see if we sort of go into our regular pattern of where June is kind of rainy and that carries on into July, which I think would be a good thing in terms of plants and, of course, the wildfires, but of course, for creature comfort, it's always nicer when it's sunny, isn't it? And yesterday was a fairly glorious day. Wow, I was out and about, and it was really lovely. Anyways, for today's show, I've lined up more selections of new material from across my earphones. I'll be featuring tracks off the recent recordings by Seafeel Boards of Canada, which of course I've been playing, as well as offerings from Finesse, Orchid Dealer, and Dr. Atmo. And I will also be offering a fulsome selection of sweet, recent, and older tunes to flesh it out. I'll be starting today's program with a very lovely and immersive long-form piece called The Last Days of May, how appropriate, and it's by Finesse.

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2: And a happy sunny Monday morning to all of you out there. I'm your host, Peter, and this is Breakfast with the Browns on CITR Radio 101.9 FM. I started today's show with something by the Austrian ambient composer, guitarist, and electronic musician Christian Fenez, who, of course, just performs as Fenez. It was the lovely long-form piece, The Last Days of May, and being June 1st today, I guess it was kind of an appropriate tune to play, and it was just issued by the UK-based Touch label as a single, and it was previously issued by the Australian Long Form's Edition series, which is a series of curated immersive listening works. Great collection of long forms by the Who's Who of sort of ambient and experimental composers from around the world. Worth checking out. I do believe they still have the Bandcamp site, and if not, they have their own website. That's worth checking out. And I hope you weren't too perturbed by the section that had a lot of static and fuzz in it. That was intentional. It wasn't a malfunction on our broadcasting, just so you know. Anyways, I do have a UBC event to tell you about, and it's part of the Robson Square Connect series. And the topic is Thinking Beyond the Market, the Path to Genuinely Affordable Housing. It's tonight from 6:30 to 9 p.m. at UBC Robson Square. And it doors open at 6, and you need to RSVP for this free event to get in. And it says here, everyone's talking about housing affordability, but are we asking the right questions? And it says here, how can national housing research be translated into local livable reality? Join UBC Connects at Robson Square for a screening of Thinking Beyond the Market, a film by Dr. Brian Doucette that uncovers hiding in plain sight housing solutions across Canada, from non-market developments in Kitchener to Indigenous-led projects in Vancouver. The film challenges us to view housing as a human right rather than just a commodity. And following the screening, Andrea Reimer of the UBC School of Public Policy and Global Affairs will moderate an integrated dialogue featuring experts from Jaka Blaise of the Hogan's Alley Society, Craig Jones of the Housing Assessment Resource Tool Center, and the filmmaker, of course, Dr. Brian Doucette. And if you're interested in this, do check it out. Very timely and very important discussion. So, yes, if you want to go, you can go to events.ubc.ca/connects and Thinking Beyond the Market, the Path to Genuinely Affordable Housing. RSVP link is prominent, so you just have to click that and put in your particulars and show up. Let's go on. Up next, I have tracks by Tim Hecker and Lossil.

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6: Hello and good morning. I'm your host, Peter, and you're listening to Breakfast with the Browns here on CITR 101.9 FM, UBC Student and Public Independent Radio. You just heard Candling, some sweet atmospherics by Lossell, our very own ambienteer Scott Morgan. That's taken from his album from last year called Lake Fire, one of two that he issued, and that came out on the Cranky label. And of course, it's all about our wildfire and his experiences with it. And over the past few years, great album. Do check it out. And then leading off that musical set, I cut off Tim Hecker's 2025 release, Shards. I featured the track Sunset Key Melt. And Shards is also available from the Cranky label. Have a SFU event to tell you about. The title is Nested Conflict, the Political Dynamics of the Syrian Uprising. It's on Tuesday, June 2nd. At SFU Downtown, Harbor Center, Room 7000. It starts at 6 o'clock. You need to RSVP. And a little write-up here says, join CCMS as it hosts Dr. Bassam Haddad for a talk on nested conflict, the political dynamics of the Syrian uprising. This talk covers the roots and dynamics of the Syrian uprising with emphasis on its transformation from a legitimate demand for accountability and democracy to a regional and international power play that sidelined ordinary Syrians. So if this is of interest to you, you just need to sign up for a ticket. It's free. But you can do so by going to events.sfu.ca, look up Nested Conflict, and hit the reserve ticket button, and you can go and check it out. How cool is that? Let's go on. Up next, I have tracks by Anthine with The Corrupting Sea, as well as some Orchid Dealer, Ghislaine Poirier, Thiago de Sant, as well as other oral delights.

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4: 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I'm Rose Peter. I just played for you Follow the Flame, something off Vancouver-based Jonathan Orr's electronic project The Meaty Janitor and the release Bulk Order. That's out on the Hottam Sounds Recordings, and a little pre-serve, an appetizer for the Boards of Canada track coming up. It has a sort of very Boards of Canada kind of vibe to it. As well, I featured Behind the Scene by Seafeel from their just-issued album Soul Hurts. Seafeel, of course, are the long-running UK electronic group who are kind of centered on Sarah Peacock and Mark Clifford, but also include Kazuhisa Lida and Shigeru Ishihara. You also heard a lovely tune by the Brazilian composer and sound artist Thiago de Sant. It was called When I Guessed Your Name and Life Was Never the Same, taken from his album Let It Happen, Here and Now. Great recording. Do check it out. La Cuillette des Petits Sons by Montreal DJ and producer Ghislaine Poirier off of 2012's Sous les Manguières was also in there. And before the station ID break, I played the new single Burnout by North Carolina-based Orchid Dealer. And leading off that musical set, the piece Return, which can be found on the freshly minted vinyl Morte et Ritorno by Anthine in collaboration with The Corrupting Sea, who is Jason T. Lamoureux. Anthine, of course, is the solo project of Torontonian Bradley Sean Alexander Deschamps. He's also the founder and curator of Polar Seas Recordings, home to many great ambient and field recordist kind of material. And another thing worth checking out. Have a UBC farm thing to tell you about, as well as Vancouver farmers markets, and mostly just when they're happening. UBC Farm is every Saturday from 10 a.m. to 2 p.m. down on the farm here. And it's, of course, their big multi-vendor farm. So not only will they be offering up fruits and vegetables and berries from the farm, but they will also bring in meats, baked goods, beverages, mushrooms. There'll be coffee, food trucks. Sometimes they offer alcoholic treats and other wonderful things, all certified organic and all fresh. So do check that out. They also have the Tuesday evening market at the UBC Farm. That's from 4 to 6 p.m., slightly smaller in scope than the Saturday market. And then on Wednesday, of course, they have their bookstore pop-up market. It runs from 11 a.m. to 2 p.m. And fruit, vegetables, herbs, and flowers are available, all from the farm. And on occasion, they do have food trucks. They do have a seasonal U-Picks program, which is now in operation. So you just have to sign up and then you can take part. I'll give you a heads up on what's kind of in season and what can be picked. And that runs from June until July. And if all of this is very exciting to you, become a member, even better. And then you can get special deals and discounts as well as their newsletters. And you can do so by going to ubcfarm.ubc.ca and just click Become a Member tab and sign up. And the other thing they do offer is a series of workshops throughout the summer on how to do all sorts of cool things like, ferment vegetables, how to make different kinds of beverages, and how to select mushrooms and things like that. Pretty cool stuff, so do check them out. In terms of Vancouver farmers markets, of course, they operate on different days at different times in different locations. And we have the following markets. The Wednesday market downtown from 2 to 6 p.m. We have on Thursday the False Creek market from 3 p.m. to 7 p.m. We also have the West End market that runs every Saturday, 9 a.m. to 2 p.m. And other Saturday markets are the Trout Lake and Riley Park market. The Trout Lake market is 9 a.m. to 2 p.m. However, the Riley Park market runs from 10 a.m. to 2 p.m. And then every Sunday, we have the two markets, one at Kitsilano and one at Mount Pleasant that runs from 10 a.m. to 2 p.m. And if you want more information, you can go to eatlocal.org, which gives you all the lowdown as to who's offering what, when, and where, as well as other useful tips and information. And just so that you know that because of this FIFA World Cup, the downtown and False Creek markets will be shut down, I guess, during those events, because I guess it can pose some kind of horrendous security risk, or it just takes money away from whatever rich corporations are making money off of this thing. Not that I'm cynical or anything. Anyways, let's go on. This is 8 and 8 by Dr. Atmo.

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blastoderm.

Thank you.

0: 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Through the many initiatives, Sprouts aims to make healthy, affordable, and sustainably produced food accessible to everyone on campus. Sprouts is based out of Sprouts Cafe in the basement of the Life Building. With rising food insecurity on campus, they've dedicated practices to making high-quality food and produce available to all through the cafe, community fridge, produce market, and free meal distribution. Learn more about these many initiatives and volunteer opportunities on Instagram at UBC Sprouts.
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2: 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They just automatically download to your devices. I'm your host, and this is Breakfast with the Browns. I'm Peter. Just hope you are enjoying this morning's musical offering so far. Lots of cool new stuff, and also some decent familiars from the recent past. Just played for you a sweet tune by Toronto-based electro bedroom pop musician Shin Shin, who is Shanika Lewis Waddell. It was called Outer Lens, and that's off her 2024 vinyl Serpent Skin. You also heard the cut off of the much anticipated new Boards of Canada recording Inferno. I featured The Word Becomes Flesh, as you might have noticed, a heavy sampling of dialogue there, and kind of true for a lot of this recording. And I had a chance to listen to most of it now, and I like it. So I don't know. I've seen some reviews that kind of trashed it. I guess they were expecting something either very, very Boards of Canada from way back or something groundbreaking and new. But I think it's very well put together and very intricate and interesting pieces. But that's just me. You should listen to it and see what you think.

hosting the evening, and this will be on Tuesday, June 2nd from 7 to 8 p.m. at the Central Library Branch in the Montalban Theater. You can also attend virtually if you wish. And what does it say here? It says, the 2025 Jim Deva Prize for Writing That Provokes recognizes writing that challenges or provokes the ideas and forces that shape what writing, art, and or society can become. Books that are shortlisted will be presented by Megan Cole, Executive Director of the BC and Yukon Book Prizes. And Jen Sukfong Lee's book is The Hunger We Pass Down, a horror-tinged novel about the relentless specter of intergenerational trauma following a single mother as she confronts the demons passed down through five generations of women in her Chinese-Canadian family. And L.E. Fox's book is a collection called This Book is a Knife, explores the origins and dangers of climate change through a critique of capitalism. So that sounds really interesting. Do check that out. And the third book, but the person won't be in attendance, but will offer up a short video message, It'll be Ruby Smith Diaz, and she's the author of Searching for Seraphim, a new biography of Vancouver's first lifeguard, Seraphim Joe Fortes. So that sounds pretty cool. Why would you want to not go, right? So best thing to do is sign up. You can do so by going to vplbibliocommons.com, look up Insight BC and Yukon Book Prizes, the Jim Deva Prize for Writing That Provokes, and click the registration link. And then you can decide whether you want to be there in person or attend virtually. Up next, I have tunes by Connor Haraway, some Shell Company, Mitchell Akiyama, as well as other musical tasty treats.

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And you weren't bound yourself, so I showed it. I scream it now from the top of palaces. Every room I'm in,

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Yeah, lead your greedy life. Yeah, lead your greedy life. 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Yeah, lead your greedy life. Yeah, lead your greedy life.

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0: 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I'm your host, Peter. You just heard Hi. It's a live performance by RAP, or Rap, who are Guy Gormley and Thomas Bush. And that can be found on the 2021 Live Inside recording. Also featured a collaboration between UK producers Pinch, who's Robert Ellis, and Sam Shackleton, who's called Selfish and Greedy Life, as you might have heard in the sample. And that's taken from their 2011 vinyl, simply called Pinch and Shackleton. Fourth Perspective by Jaylin, who is Jerry Lynn Patton. That can be found on the 2023 recording. Perspective was also in this set. Love her description of herself in her little write-up. She says, math lover, former steel factory worker, and a proud resident of Gary, Indiana. What more can be said? As well, I played for you Early Wake by Toronto-based scholar, composer, and artist Mitchell Akiyama. And that can be found in the 2017 compilation Stillism. And that's compiled by the Belgian Still label. And that's with three L's. So Still with three L's for whatever reasons. I'm sure it makes sense somehow. Prior to the station ID break, a somewhat eerie offering, Fires by Shell Company, taken from the 2025 issued LP Locket. And then starting off that set was Kana Haraway's Freon off their album Spatial Fix. Haraway is a DJ and sound artist based in Glasgow. Just a music event to tell you about that you might find interesting. It's happening on Thursday, June 4th from 8 to 10 p.m. at the Loeb Sound Studios on Hastings Street. And they are hosting the one-year anniversary layout of its monthly ambient and meditative music series called Going to Ground. The evening will be soundtracked by Bobby Maisay. And the sessions provide a peaceful and reflective soundtrack to the long summer nights and a cozy space to simply lay and listen as the sun dips beyond the horizon. As always, delivered with the highest of fidelities through Loeb's unique sound system. If you're interested in this, you can check it out by going to loebstudio.ca/events and look up their Going to Ground series. And I think you have to register for this. Oh, yeah, you have to get tickets for this. And let me see what they are. I don't see them listing the actual price here, but generally they ask for some money, obviously, because they need to defray costs. Anyways, do check it out. Should be fun. This is Laimetti Pavixta by Mimotone.
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1: Good morning and a happy sunny Monday to all of you out there. I'm your host, Peter, and you are listening to Breakfast with the Browns right here on CITR 101.9 FM, UBC Student and Public Independent Radio. Just featured the track A Tune for Us by Drum. This one off his recording Under Tangled Science. Drum is the pianist, harpist, and electronic musician Felix Manuel, based in the UK. And to start that set, something brand new by Mimo Tone called Laimeti Pavyksta, featuring Lithuanian vocalist Ugnė Uma and percussionist Tipsun. And that's off of the full-length Warm Shadows. And sorry, my Lithuanian isn't very good. But yeah, pretty cool recording. Some art gallery stuff to tell you about. We have a new show at the Vancouver Art Gallery called Future Geographies, Art in the Century of Climate Change, and that's running in conjunction with a huge visual, I guess, a film display called Sanctuary, the Ancient Forest Experience. And it says here, as the environmental crisis accelerates, artists around the world are responding with urgency, insight, and vision. Featuring works from the past 25 years, this exhibition underscores the gravity and relevance of sustainability and the environment as defining issues of our time. More than 35 works across a range of media, from large-scale video installations to living sculptures, invite viewers to confront pressing questions about our shared future on this planet. So do check that out. That sounds pretty cool. Of course, still on at the Vancouver Art Gallery, three shows, highlights from the collection. We also have Stephen Shore, Uncommon Places, works by this American photographer, and That Green Ideal, Emily Carr and the Idea of Nature. Great survey of her work, so do check that out as well. At the Contemporary Art Gallery, we have two exhibitions. We have Serpas with a show called Rent, a suite of new large-scale figurative paintings, sets of mirroring images made by imprinting or kissing one canvas to another while still wet. That sounds pretty neat. And then we also have Douglas Watt, Mayor of the Village, which brings together his miniaturized model works from the past several years that reflect Vancouver's Davie Village, a historically significant center of queer life in the city. And that sounds super cool. So do check that out. At the Museum of Vancouver, we have a new show that just opened up. It's called Becoming, the Art of Gu Xiong, and traces the evolution of his artistic practice, having originally come from China, now making Vancouver his home. And it highlights landmark pieces from his 50-year career. So a rare chance to see all this in one place. And I think that will also be a very, very interesting thing to see. To wrap up the show, we have tracks by Carl Gary as well as The Field.

0: 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Hope you enjoyed this week's musical offerings. Just played for you Hey Baby by The Field, the Swedish-born and Berlin-based electronic musician Axel Willner. And that can be found on the just-issued Studio Barnhus label vinyl, Now You Exist. And then leading off this last set was a new offering by the German electronic trio Karl Gary, who are Jonas Friedlich, Jonas Jammer, and Till Funke. It was called Pick and Peel, and that's off the Molten Moods label-issued vinyl CG02 Karl Gary. I'll be back next week with more awesome new music, as well as some old favorites and classics from the archives. In the meantime, I'll leave you with our traditional goodbye track. Thanks for listening. Enjoy the rest of your Monday. Take care. Have a great week. Bye-bye for now.
1: Everybody happy? You can't come in. You can't come in.

0: too much for a cultural backwater like Vancouver. It just bursts with violence. 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
0: It'll play off Broadway. I can see it now.

0: 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Yeah, yeah.
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0: God damn it, baby, you know I ain't lying to you. I'm only gonna tell you one time.
1: A groin-grabbingly great

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0: 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Andre! The Andre Man is coming! The Andre Man is coming!
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0: Ice cream man, can I have this? I want this over here, and a toast on by my father, and give me this ice over here, and vanilla cone. Thank you, ice cream man. Thank you.

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1: 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On June 26, Bud Roach will perform Fin Amour, a contemporary reflection on medieval chivalric love poetry at Firehall Art Center. And on June 28, Walgren and Devours will be at Ocean Artworks on Granville Island in collaboration with the Vancouver International Jazz Festival. 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For more information on the 2026 Queer Arts Festival lineup, including how to acquire tickets for each event, check out our Instagram page, at Queer Arts, our Facebook page, Queer Arts Festival plus some gallery, or our website, queerartsfestival.com. 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

0: 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Representing hip hop, cuz it don't stop. We're gonna do it like this. 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
1: We do a little bit more subliminal. 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
5: For a time, I believe that Cypher was right after this show from 3 p.m. to 4 p.m., but no more Thursdays at 10 a.m., where you get a dose of the rich history of hip-hop with Mahalia. That is Cypher, a fabulous program. A less fabulous program is this program, and let's give this a go. 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

0: All right. That seemed to be exactly what I wanted. It was a very risky endeavor to do that because I had my whole show all ready except for the very first song. So that was a troublesome thing, but it worked out with this band that I just played. And what was that? Oh, do I do it like that? And then do I do it like that? And then do I do it like that? Ah, all right. Well, maybe it's going to work. Dog Shit Records from New York is a very new label on the scene that prides itself on giving you the finest hardcore that the world has to offer. And their very first album is a demo by a band called Last Touch. It is 5 minutes long, and there are 5 tracks. And apparently, it took them $5 to do this album. And they, too, are from New York. Very nice stuff from Last Touch. I had no beginning song today. So I was going to go through the events as like what shows happening this week, and there didn't seem to be anything that was really working. But boy, did that! And it ties very uncomfortably with my guest today. You may know him because he is a long-running folk artist, songwriter, singer. And he is also the head honcho here at CITR. He is Jasper Sloan Yip. And the reason why I bugged him to chat with me is he has a new track out. And I saw this on Instagram and I said to myself, boy, wouldn't it be really, really great if I chatted with him about it? I bet there is lots going on behind the scenes to get that track to play nice with a whole bunch of other tracks for a full album. Dare to dream. It's going to happen very soon, maybe in the summer or maybe a little past the summer, the fall. Who knows? But we have a track already, and Jasper and I chatted with him about it. I thought that I was going to have a second guest, his little son, Otis. But Otis was not along for the trip to this park that is close by his house on Victoria Drive. And the park houses an amazing pirate ship. And I have a story about that pirate ship that I tell Jasper, and if you will be so inclined to listen to that chat, you will know all about it. Let's see if this works. Now, while I was talking to you, I was setting up the old Bluetooth and hopefully syncing up the chat that I had on my phone with Jasper. It looks like it is ready to go, but who knows? Let's see if I strike it rich with this little fandangling. Let's hear me and Jasper talk so nicely on 101.9 CITR. This is Jasper Sloan Yip and me. This is the Parts Unknown Show. I am here at a park by my place and my guest's place that has a gigantic pirate ship. And we could go on for about 5 minutes about this pirate ship and a story that I have, Jasper Sloan Yip. Welcome to this park that I'm sure that you have frequented many, many times.
1: I have. Chris, thanks for having me on the show.
0: Oh, my pleasure.
1: I'm really delighted to be here.
0: Awesome. So,
1: I and my daughter, when she was really teeny tiny, we saw this place and it was fenced off. It wasn't completed yet.
2: Oh, yeah.
1: And I decided to go and take a look at this pirate ship before you were allowed to go in here. And we were caught by a lady that was very, very mad that we got in before anybody else.
2: Was it nighttime or was it
1: daytime? No, it was the day. It was like 11 in the morning or something, but she was none too pleased with us.
2: You were scolded.
1: And I told her that it was my daughter's fault.
2: You passed the buck.
1: You're darn right. You have a new track out, and I am assuming that it is attached to a gigantic album.
2: It will be attached to an album.
1: Yes.
2: I'm still writing the album. We will record the rest of the album in August. Yeah.
1: So this song, has that been the first one that was ready, all gelled out and recorded before any of the other songs were even imagined?
2: Yeah, that's true. Yeah, we did. We recorded for a couple of weekends in November.
1: Okay.
2: So we have a batch of songs from there. And then, yeah, I'm still trying to get things ready for August.
1: Okay.
2: There will be an album sometime, I think, at the end of this year or early next year.
1: What comes first, Jasper? Love or worry?
2: Love.
1: I see.
2: Yeah.
1: Because then if you have something that you love, then you worry about it all the time.
2: Yeah. I recently wondered, like, what's the difference between those two things? Like, are they kind of the same?
1: They
2: sometimes
1: seem to
2: they
1: be.
2: Are. Yeah.
1: Yes.
2: Yeah.
1: Did you really start to worry when you became a father?
2: I did. Oh my gosh.
1: Don't so you? Much to worry about.
2: Yeah, I started thinking about like the earthquake. I never thought about the earthquake.
1: Oh my gosh.
2: And now I think about the earthquake. I mean, it's inevitable, that worry, but
1: yeah.
2: It's manageable. You know, you just gotta live.
1: Yeah, I was thinking, I think that my ex should be worried about me taking care of my child. And she's, my daughter is a lot, much older than Otis. Three?
2: Otis will be five.
1: Will be
2: August.
1: Five. The time it does fly by. Yes, and my daughter is going to be 14 this year. But when she was Otis's age,
2: yeah.
1: I remember a time that I put her on the bike and we went to the bank to cash some checks.
2: Sure.
1: And then I realized that I didn't strap her in.
2: Really?
1: Yes. And I think about that. That could have been like life deciding moment. Like it could have flung out.
2: I had worries like that. When he first arrived, I worried about stuff. Like, I had all these intrusive worries that, like, oh, what if I drop him?
1: Yeah.
2: What if I step on him? What if I do something like that where I forget to do a seatbelt up?
1: Yeah.
2: Yeah. There was a lot of that in the early days. But it's chilled out.
1: That's, yeah. I remember traveling and going and meeting up with a cousin at their house, and they just had a little kid, maybe like one and a half or something, and fell down the stairs, some steps, and the baby or the 1.5 year old or the dad were not worried at all.
2: They were because
1: they just like, yeah, that's gonna happen. That like babies are pretty indestructible.
2: Yeah,
1: you would be surprised.
2: I take it the kid was okay.
1: The kid was okay.
2: Yeah.
1: It just kind of learned from it and like went on with its day.
2: I mean that is one way to approach the whole thing, which I find admirable.
1: I don't know how
2: I've never been able to like fully let go. But I'm really trying to figure out like what the appropriate hover distance is when you're, you know.
1: It's true.
2: He's lately, Otis has been really into like hanging off of stuff, but he has no exit strategy for like, he'll just hang off some monkey bars and then won't know how to dismount.
1: Yeah.
2: So, you know, I gotta be aware of that. But he's getting more with it. every time we visit a park. So.
1: Was your last album, I'm going to say, read it, Strange Calm, Blushing Autumn?
2: 2021, yeah.
1: That was 5 years ago.
2: Yeah.
1: I remember that coming out, and I can't believe that it was that long.
2: I know.
1: So you had this album, and then Otis was being materialized?
2: Yeah, I think Otis was born in August, and the album came out in, like, that fall.
1: Oh,
2: so
1: okay.
2: I remember we finished it. Yeah, we finished it, and I was just kind of racing to, like, get all this other stuff done before he was born.
1: Yeah.
2: Yeah, and then he was born, and everything went crazy for a bit. But, yeah.
1: Yeah.
2: It was 5 years ago.
1: That's insane. Did you ever think that between that time and the time now that there was time in the middle where you could have, like, made an album? Or
2: no,
1: things too hectic?
2: The first 3 years was fully, music was not happening.
1: Yeah.
2: I did a bit of touring here and there, but
1: wow.
2: I wasn't writing or any, I didn't write music for 2-3 years.
1: Yeah.
2: Yeah.
1: Yeah. I mean, things happen. It's really tricky to keep it going, right?
2: It is. And I really wanted to be as present as I could for those early years.
1: Yeah.
2: And still trying to, it's still hard because, you know, I still don't have time to write really. And, I find in the evenings I'm too tired.
1: Yeah, it's
2: so,
1: very true.
2: Yeah, really the only time I have are my weekends with Otis. So we let him watch a little bit of TV every day. And that's when I write, is when he's... Because it's the only time in my week when I'm not working or with him. But it still feels like time I'm not... I don't know, it feels like I'm taking away time from him when I do it.
1: Yeah, I get it.
2: I don't know, it's... I guess there's always something to feel guilty about, though, when you're a parent. So I try to not worry about it too much.
1: When you have that time, are you disciplined enough to take that and seize that opportunity, or does your body just like Chris, let's like go and watch YouTube clips or something?
2: I'm so undisciplined.
1: Okay.
2: I love to. I don't know about how you like to write, but like for me, when I write, I need like time and space to kind of just be in it and goof around.
1: Yeah.
2: You know, so like having this like allotted time to work and you have that magic thing happen doesn't really work for me.
1: Yeah.
2: Yeah, it's really hard.
1: Yeah, I think that if you have time and an idea, then you're fine.
2: Yeah.
1: But if you have this thing in your head where you're like, okay, I got 45 minutes, let's make magic. It's like,
2: doesn't work.
1: That is not, just go get an ice cream.
2: No.
1: It's not going to work.
2: You're right. Like,
1: well, I mean, not for me, but maybe for others.
2: No, I think you're bang on for me too. It's like, if you have sort of an idea in the works, having a set amount of time works because you can kind of focus the idea. But if you're in that like fishing phase where you're just like trying to find an idea, you need the time, right?
1: Yeah,
2: you need time and space to make a mess, right?
1: Yeah,
2: yeah.
1: Were you worried after you had Otis that you were kind of losing momentum, or did you think that that was kind of an idea that was like something that you manufactured in your head?
2: I don't worry about momentum
1: anymore. Yeah,
2: I let that go a long time ago.
1: Yeah, okay.
2: Yeah, because after my second album, which was like 2013, I was like really going hard and doing like playing as much as I could and doing a lot, doing the thing, and I realized that that wasn't the right pace for me. So I write slow, and I, you know, even before Otis, I was only doing an album every 3 or 4 years.
1: Well, that's pretty impressive, though.
2: It's not bad.
1: Yeah.
2: It's like I'm not trying to work any faster than that.
1: Yeah.
2: So, no, I wasn't worried about momentum. I really, the only thing I ever wanted to do in life was have a kid, wouldn't be a dad.
1: Oh, like, interesting.
2: Yeah, that's really been the only, like, consistent ambition of mine.
1: Oh,
2: like,
1: wow.
2: Yeah, ever since I was, like, old enough to conceptualize what a family was. Like, I remember being in like kindergarten and thinking like I wanted to be a dad one day.
1: Well, that's
2: so
1: very impressive. So this is the question, is being when you are now finally a dad, it's just the way I envisioned it, or what have I done?
2: No, it's a lot of, you know, some of it is what I thought it would be, but it's mostly surprises and you know, constant revelation and learning. And
1: yeah.
2: Constant frustration, and it's everything, as you know, right? It's the whole package.
1: There is this sidewalk by the Mount Pleasant Community Center that the concrete is all busted up so that there's a little incline and a decline,
2: yeah.
1: And it's still there. And I always remember when my daughter was, I'm going to say, like maybe two,
2: yeah.
1: And just like, you know, walking still figuring it out and stuff, that she went up and down that incline and decline for 45 minutes. That, like, just learning, like, how, yeah. What that feels like, yeah. And stuff. And I was not prepared for that. That is so fantastic. Like, yeah. I wish that things like that happened, like, when you're, like, a 14-year-old now. I guess it does. It's different. But, wow.
2: Well, I think what you're getting at is, like, when you spend a lot of time with a child as they age, you kind of get to inhabit that childlike mind state again, sort of by,
1: oh
2: my by
1: gosh.
2: Proxy.
1: You
2: right?
1: get to play.
2: You get to play again, and you get to see the world new again, kind of through their eyes. And, you know, you get to have those moments where they notice like a bump in the sidewalk. And if that's 45 minutes of entertainment.
1: Yeah.
2: And that is special. You can't predict like what that's going to be or how it's going to feel, but it's pretty special.
1: Well, I'm glad that you have a little bit of time for music too. You are saying that the next batch of tunes is going to be in August?
2: Well, we have the
1: song, okay.
2: Yeah, and then I'm still writing the next batch. But
1: oh my gosh, yeah. That's risky.
2: I always book the studio before I write the songs.
1: Fire under you, and yeah. And you're able to do it.
2: Well, it's worked for the last three albums, and it, honestly, it's just how it's always shaken out. Like, I set a deadline because it's time, and then it makes me work. You know, like I said, I don't really have a ton of discipline, so I need to.
1: You seem very disciplined, like to be able to do that. Like there must be some inspiration that you have bottled up that you unscrew. And
2: I will say, the first time we did that, the first album I did this way was really stressful.
1: Okay.
2: Yeah. Like, I remember
1: now
2: spending...
1: you're used to the chaos.
2: Yeah, I remember spending the first day in the studio just, like, teaching songs to my collaborators.
1: Yeah.
2: And it was a stressful time. Then it got easier after that. The next couple records we did the same way. Where I just... You know what? I had to... It's a process of letting go. Like, I've gotten to a place with the people I play music with, where we've played music together so long that I know that they're gonna do a spectacular job when we get in the studio. They're all much better like musicians than I am, you know. So I bring the songs and we just do it in the studio. We do it really fast. It's very gestural. We try to only rehearse beforehand to the point where everybody knows the arrangement but doesn't know what they're gonna do. And that seems to work really well.
1: Huh.
2: Yeah.
1: Are the collaborators all the same from years back?
2: The people, I had a really stable group of people. There were seven of us. We were making music from like 2012 until 2020, till the last record.
1: Yeah, yeah.
2: And now kind of things have split up a bit. Some people have moved.
1: Had families too, I bet.
2: Yeah, so, but it's still Graham on drums, Owen on keys, and Marcus on bass. So those three are going to be solid. My friend Tegan Walgren from Walgren.
1: Oh, wow.
2: Does all the background vocals now.
1: Oh, fantastic. There's some horns,
2: yeah.
1: On here. Is that a new addition?
2: That's a new addition. His name's John.
1: John.
2: And he plays jazz with Marcus, who's our bassist.
1: Oh, so okay.
2: He brought John in to play saxophone.
1: Now, your music, I don't think, is contemporary jazz by any way. Like, I think it's like kind of like a folk pop.
2: Yeah.
1: I hope that I am not overstepping my bounds there. Do accomplished jazz musicians know what to do with that?
2: They do. Yeah,
1: well, obviously, they do. Yes.
2: I've played with... Like, I played with three string players for a long time. They were all classically trained, and they were really great to work with. But I think when we started working together, it took a bit of an adjustment for them, because because I'm very like I can't read music, can't write music, so I would just hum for them as you do, you know.
1: Yeah.
2: John was easy to work with. He came in and I had parts for him and he just did them and then did some improvising. It was great.
1: How? What parts? Like, were they chicken scratch? Like
2: I gave. Well, I had I had like MIDI keyed them out.
1: I see. So I just, okay. Yeah. That's fine.
2: Yeah.
1: Oh, that's very good. Well, the first tune is Love and Worry, and I very much await the next batch of songs for a full length. Will the album have a title later or now? Do you have like an idea?
2: I don't know what it is yet.
1: Okay.
2: But yeah, I know it will have one.
1: Okay.
2: Yeah, I don't know what it is yet, though.
1: Oh, well, I wish you a great summer, and thank you for being a kind and patient radio boss to me.
2: I feel like, well, I feel like it's the other way around. I kind of feel like you're my boss.
1: That's not true. Thank you so much, Jasper.
2: Thanks for having me.

Fantastic stuff from, and new stuff, by the way, from Jasper Sloan Yip, a tune called Love and Worry. Fabulous stuff and a great little chat. Went a little longer than usual just because we knew each other. We had lots to talk about. He has a kid. I have a kid. That's like 3 hours of conversation right there. Okay, I think that the next batch of songs will lovingly complement what you just heard. New stuff from Tokyo, Japan's Cornelius. I remember, what was the album? I bet it's here. There it is. Oh, okay, it was released in 2019, but I think that it was around in the late 90s, and I didn't really like it that much. I remember going to HMV and buying it, and the cover art of it was all orange, and it looked like really cool, and it seemed a little kind of blah, in my opinion. But I am a more refined listener, and this is pretty great, and it will wonderfully complement Love and Worry, a tune that you just heard. This is a tune called Eons, ladies and gentlemen, Cornelius and Sean Ono Lennon.

Much like I interviewed this performer, Jasper Sloan Yip also interviewed this gentleman, and it was quite a rousing talk about a whole bunch of wonderful things. Of course, I am speaking about Mr. Johnny Payne, who used to be in a band called the Shilohs, and I like that band. I really like his solo stuff, too. Let's hear a tune from the brand new release, Dazzle Me, a tune called Nice to Fool Around.

Had to put that last little bit there. That was Tonk, a brand new song that you can only find on their Instagram. It's a little video, and I thought it was just a clip of a track called Hank's Snow Blues. But thankfully for me playing it, it was a full-length song, and it was fantastic. The video is Dan doing a performance in a library, and the members of Tonk are kind of milling about the library. Quite lovely, and quite a lovely song, too. I don't know which library this is. I've been

Listen to Artbeat as much as you listen to this show and others quite like it. I am going to tell you about a concert announcement. June 11th at Green Auto, Clorox Girls are coming to town. Now, where are they from? I am going to guess that they are somewhere in Texas. They live in Texas. They live in Oakland, California. Yes. Formed in 2003, they are playing at the Green Auto with Transmitters, a formidable act, and even more awesome a show it would be if they could get the three-piece known as Night Court to play along. Yes, they are playing. Night Court is playing with Clorox Girls and Transmitters at Green Auto June 11th. I wanted to play a quick little number from this band, and hopefully that you dearly enjoy this sound. This is some good time rock and roll, and I'm going to mix some more new rock into it. Thank you very much for listening to Clorox Girls on the Parts Unknown Show on 101.9 CITR.

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Let's go. Oh, I think they're from Winnipeg. Ben would know. This band is called PC Dag.

Longtime rock drummer CeCe Rose was in a whole bunch of bands in Vancouver. I believe The Cinch, Vancouver, and others. And she moved to Toronto and formed with a whole bunch of talented musical types over there a band called Cheap Sets. And from their EP, Don't Tell Me What to Do, that was a tune called Anything, had some PC Dag from I'll Say the Prairies. 80 Current Suppression Ring had a new album in light of recent events. And the tune Ulterior Motives had some Night Court, some Clorox Girls, and let's get a cover in from a gentleman that has been a guest on this show, none other than TJ Felix. He sometimes releases albums that are full of covers, and he is up to his fourth covers EP. This is a track that he does covering the likes of Cindy Lee, a tune called Holding the Devil's Hand, a different take on it. If I remember the original version, it sounds a little different. Let's hear it now, and we will talk probably 2:05.

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0: I love you, but I love the Lord. More than I love any physical being. I think that's wonderful. But then why can't you bring that same feeling home?
1: I really wish that I could do that.
2: No, I never knew that was atypical.
0: What makes you think you can do it?
3: Now are you forgotten?
1: Well, he said, a man's foes will be they of his own household.
0: Well, I hardly believe that your own father or mother or brother or sister would be your enemy.
1: You're gonna call him a liar?
0: No, I'm not calling him a liar.
1: Well, I can do all things through the Lord.
0: He can do it. You saw the way we live and what we did. Do you believe?
1: I really don't think so.
2: Let's see, I've lost track.
1: Or that I love any physical being.
0: I think that's wonderful.
1: Well, he said. I love you, but I love the Lord. Or that I love any physical being.
0: I think that's wonderful.
1: Well, he said. Or that I love any physical being.
0: I think that's wonderful.

Boards of Canada with their brand new album. Not brand new anymore. It was released last May, but it's called Inferno. The album art is pretty awesome. And from that album comes the song Father and Son. I had never been a fan of Boards of Canada. Just a lot of hype. And then I listened and I was like, I don't know, but I like it, but I'm not a rabid fan like some Boards of Canada fans are. And I think that's okay. Yes. Yes. I'm a fan of many other wonderful things. And and I thought that was a very good beginning to the 2 o'clock hour. And with that comes another show announcement. I hope that I can get this. I hope that I can spell PsychFest. PsychFest. I better go Vancouver because I think there are a lot of PsychFests out there. And 2026 at the Astoria. That's the one that I'm looking for. June 20th. 2026 at the Astoria. They are still having shows at the Astoria. That's absolutely incredible. I know that there are some bands that are local that are playing there and some probably from another town that are playing as well. And I'm just wondering if there is anything. No, there's no results found. All right. Well, I did a little bit of research and came to see that there were a couple of bands. One called Moon. Oh, I hope it's. Is it Moonfoil? Let's hope, because I tried to do Bong Witch, which is a clever little name. And that didn't come up with any bands. Let's see if Moon. Oh my gosh, you are not going to do this to me. Let's see. Moonfoil. Okay, well, I think that that would work. Garage Band, that's what I was looking for. And there's your Bandcamp. Oh, they're from Vancouver. They look to be a three-piece, and they like drinking beer and playing selections from their self-titled EP. This is a tune called Cosmonaut that I'd like to start, and you can see the PsychFest June 20th, 2026 at the Astoria. There's other bands that are going to be playing, and if I can try to find that, will they tell me? Oh, Grandma. Oh, yes. And a band that I can't even pronounce, like Y-L-E-M. What would that be? Yelem? Oh, okay. Well, that's not that big a deal. Bong Witch, like I said, and Lightning Temple Wizards. I am going to try to play something from Bong Witch. But I bet there's a whole bunch of bands named that, but not that many named Moonfoil. And they have a song called Cosmonaut. We play it right now on the Parts Unknown show to say hello in 19 days, 20 days, PsychFest 2026 at the Astoria.

From Victoria, that band is playing the Psych Fest at the Astoria as well, a band called Bong Witch. And Victoria is probably really grooving to those stoner rhythms, and Vancouver will do the same at the date that I said. I forget when it was. I think that I'm not going to say. That is from an older album called Origin. Also had some music from Moonfoil, a new song called Cosmonaut. And this is some classic stoner music from a band that is sadly not playing the Psych Fest.

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1: I hope on the strength of me playing that public service announcement over and over again, I hope that the Cricket Club is just giant. I bet there's hundreds of members eating dosas and watching cricket. You're welcome. That song before the Cricket Club PSA was none other than Dungan from 2004. I remember Floral Ben had a interesting relationship with the Parts Unknown show. He cycled from Vancouver all across Canada, and he would phone me and tell me where he was at. It was really amazing. I don't know if he bikes as feverishly as he once did, but the reason why I bring that up, he wanted me to play more of this band. And 28-year-old? No, that's being kind to me. 30-year-old. Chris Horrific liked it, but was still kind of on the fence. But he has a place in his heart for the Swedish five-piece psychedelic act known as Dungan. That was a tune from an album called Ta Det Lungt, and the song was Festival. Very, very good. Also had some Black Mountain, oh boy, and some local, well, I guess Black Mountain are still kind of local, but they live elsewhere and stuff. But anyway, Bong Witch had a very long psyche number called Pesta, had some Moonfoil to get you ready for the Vancouver chapter of the Psych Fest. And I'm going to tell you the date one more time if I can. June the 20th at the Astoria with the two bands that I played and others. Let's go on to another festival. I've been hearing about the Sled Island Music Festival for weeks now, and I guess in June, and it's June, it's June 1st, happy June 1st, I guess it is very close to being a reality, this festival. The ad tells me that there's a whole bunch of great artists that are going to be playing. Included in that lineup are Pittsburgh, Pennsylvania's own Feeble Little Horse. They have a new album called Bit Not. I'm going to play a tune called Doorway for you, and I hope that you enjoy this and songs similar to it to end the show. We got 24 minutes. Take the exit with me. We are making something special here on CITR 101.9 FM.

Oh, I like that. And I like this too on 101.9 CITR. Where are they from? Darn it. Nottingham. Woo, Nottingham. Yes, this is a band called No Peeling.

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2: Yeah. 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
1: All right, I think I am going to play one last track and then get going. Thank you very much for listening. That was Beelines, classic stuff from these Vancouver knuckleheads. Do you know who I am? Oh, I know who you are. Their last bit of music was 11 years ago. People miss him. I know I do. But Ryan, the lead singer, and Bruce, and I know all of them, but not right now. Yes, Beelines also had something from No Peeling, some Sweeping Promises from Kansas. Odd Beholder had a tune called Drive, some Feeble Little Horse. And now I am going to play some instrumental stuff from a friend of mine by the name of Chip Langer. He was in a band called The Civil Dead, and he had an album called Before They Starved. And there is a song here called Titrations, which I don't know what a titration is, but I know that there is an instrumental version of it. And I'm going to play that to end the show and wish you all a lovely day. Oh my gosh, is it lovely there? A little on the warm side in the booth. So I had to open the door, and I'm glad that no one's here, so I'm not bothering anybody. This is The Civil Dead. Thank you very much for listening. Hopefully you will be listening next week too. Take care.

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2: Mm. So watery. And yet there's a smack of ham to it.

0: Queer Arts Festival 2026 embraces precipice as both danger and possibility. This year's theme of On the Edge asks, what happens when we refuse to fall, when we linger in tension, desire, and anticipation? The festival has got a variety of programming available throughout the month of June, including literature and poetry nights, film screenings, and music and dance performances. On June 25th, Tomoki Sanders Quartet with Todd Stewart's trio will be at the Birdhouse for an exploration of great black music, urban music, electronic, and the avant-garde. On June 26th, Bud Roach will perform Fin Amour, a contemporary reflection on medieval chivalric love poetry at Firehall Arts Center. And on June 28th, Walgrin and Devours will be at Ocean Artworks on Granville Island in collaboration with the Vancouver International Jazz Festival. 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

Ain't a sinner double checking my mirror, no life, mad ego only getting bigger. 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Calls I don't wanna take, smashing my phone off grid. 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
1: So the lows got high when the show's on the road on fire. 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

I was on that E-class crew, trying to get, yeah, trying to get, yeah. 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
2: Chief engineer Swain reporting. Spoiler explosion, sir. Swain casualties, sir.
0: What happened, Commander? Spoiler explosion, Lieutenant. Hard luck. Luck nothing. You mean another case of sabotage? 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
2: The AMS Sexual Assault Support Centre, the SASC, is a free and confidential service which provides support to those who experience sexual assault, intimate partner violence, and harassment. We provide services to folks of all genders, including students, staff, faculty, and those who have a connection to the UBC Vancouver campus. We provide crisis and short-term emotional support, legal, medical, and campus-related advocacy, and outreach and educational programs. We are located in the Student Nest, room 3130. For more information on our hours of operation and other resources and services, please go to our website, amssasc.ca, or visit our Facebook page, AMS Sexual Assault Support Centre.